0: now for hour two of the Saturday Sports Line with your host, Kankakee Valley Broadcasting's WKVI Sports Director, Mitch Columbi, and Sports Analyst, Chris McGowan.
1: We are back. Back for more from the Pulaski Memorial Hospital Studios. This is the longest running high school sports show in Indiana. The Saturday Sports Line. It is time to talk about our Tyler Roth WKVI Athlete of the Week, volleyball player from North Judson Sampere High School, Addie Hiddle. Addie achieved her 1,000th career assist last week. It was quite an impressive feat. So without further ado, here is my sit-down interview with Adeline Hiddle.
2: All right, I'm with our Tyler Roth WKVI Athlete of the Week, Addie Hiddle. Addie, congratulations. 1,000 career assists is something to be very proud of. What is it about the sport of volleyball that you love?
3: I love the sport itself. There's so much to it.
2: Yeah.
3: I've been doing it for years. It's my favorite thing ever.
2: Well, and let's talk about this team. Who else on this team do you believe we should know about? I'm sure a lot of them, they're your friends, and I'm sure you guys hang out a lot. So who else on this team do you think we should know about?
3: Just the entire team in general. The entire team's just amazing overall. Everyone has their own personal qualities that everyone looks for. And it's just really easy to be like a family in this team.
2: Talk about the coaching staff. Tell us the names and who or what you love about. Talk about what you love about this coaching staff.
3: So for our JV coach, Crystal Wright, she is very, very supportive of both teams, JV and varsity. She's very easy to get along with. She's outgoing. She is a really good pep talk person. And as for Jennifer Radke, she's really sweet. She always knows how to put her heart into each game, and she knows how to talk to players. Certain players need certain types of speeches, and she's really good at that.
2: What were the goals coming into this year? Was there a goal that was set by the coaching staff, or was there a goal set amongst the players that you guys wanted to achieve?
3: I think our first goal was to win conference. We haven't gotten into any conference games yet, but we have a good, fair shot for it, as well as going further in sectionals than we did last year.
2: What was a goal that you maybe, did you know that you were close to 1,000 career assists? Was that a goal that you kind of said at the beginning of the year, hey, I want to get this. I want to achieve this.
3: Yes, it was. I've been wanting it since my freshman year. Setting's always been one of my favorite things. So I've always been like, I think I can get to the 1,000.
2: And what are some of your teammates saying to you? I mean, to assist a teammate, you know, that's a big deal, even in, you know, other sports. You know, when you're assisting your teammates, I'm sure that makes you feel good. But what are some of the other players saying to you, especially after you broke that or once you achieved the 1,000th career assist?
3: They're just very confident in my ability to assist for each player, because every player needs something different. And I try to accommodate for that, and they always thank me for it.
2: Tell us your parents' names.
3: Jason Hiddle and Heather Hiddle.
2: And talk about the support system they've been for you.
3: For years, they've always been my ride to games, my ride to practices. They've been my support system for years, especially when I hit travel ball. They were always the first person to ask me what I need, if I'm okay. Like, they were just the biggest supporters in the world.
2: So something I was told by Athletic Director Mike Sharkozia a little bit ago was that you are related to Ashley Derrickson. And I know Ashley Derrickson, that is our five-star player of the game. Whenever we have a broadcast, our Ashley Derrickson five-star player of the game. What have you been told? I know you're young, and I know she had passed in 2008. But what have you been told about Ashley Derrickson? Anything you can share about? And tell us how you're related.
3: So she is my mother's sister. I've been told a lot about her. She's been praised among my entire family and all my family's friends, not only for her skill for basketball or anything, but just for her, like, overall personality. She was an amazing person. Everyone loved her.
2: Yeah, it's such a sad, tragic story, but it's something that every broadcast I've ever been on WKVI, we always honor her name as the player of the game. What does your family, I mean, I'm sure when Harold Welter set that up, that was an honor for them, but how did, when they hear that, I mean, what's that make your family feel?
3: They were very, very happy about it. It makes them, I think it just gives them a little bit of warmth after her passing.
2: Absolutely. What does it mean to Addie Hiddle to be a North Judson and Sam Pear Blue Jay?
3: It means everything to me. It's a small community, but we all treat each other like family. There's no animosity anywhere at all.
2: Well, Addie, I sure do appreciate your time. Congratulations for being named one of our Tyler Roth WKVI Athletes of the Week.
3: Thank you so much.
1: Well, I appreciate Addie for her time. Also, thank you to Athletic Director Mike Sharkozy for helping me set that interview up. As we are taking a quick break, more sports talk on the way. You're listening to the Saturday Sports Line.

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3: Next play, takes the snap, stand fast, breaks away to the 50, 35 to the 30. He's all alone. It's going to be a Jack Standfast touchdown, Eagles, 20 to nothing. And you hear the cannon every time the Eagles score in celebration. Eagles Nation very happy right now with the way this game is sitting at the 2:10 mark in the first.
4: Great night as a whole for the city of Culver. Not only did the Academy win last night, you heard it here on WKVI. On our other station, Max 98.3, the Culver Cavaliers won last night. First win of the year, they beat Triton on the road, a conference opponent. I've got him on the line. It's Coach Austin Faust. Coach, big win last night. Tell us your side of the story.
5: Yeah, it was a big win for our guys, and especially to come out 1-0 and then start a conference, and go over to Triton, not only on a road victory, but obviously a homecoming victory too as well, right? We were their homecoming game, so to shut them out.
4: Wow.
5: On homecoming is obviously that was a mission we wanted to do, and we accomplished it, but. Yeah, we started out, and we told the guys all week that, we want to come out and try to get on them here. Hopefully, they could reel a little bit from, the Bremen's loss the week before. So, our guys did that. We jumped right out on them and got up 6-0, I think, on our second possession. Had a fumble where Zane Whitfield recovered a fumble on the second play of their offensive series. And, we were able to take a 12-play drive down and finish with Braylon Bush. Scoring a touchdown, and then had to have a little adversity. We got a goal line stand. We were in the red zone, and John Carr picked off a fourth down pass and took it 95 yards for a pick six to go up 14-0. We had a 2-point conversion, Zach Zahner to Josh Tomlin, and then we were able to get Braylon Jackson on the board. It was a nice little outside sweep, used his speed, and make it 21-0, and then with about a minute 5 to go, minute 10, something like that, and a half, we had another Braylon Bush touchdown run to go up 28-0 at halftime. And then, we had about, I think, 18 guys dressed, so most of those guys didn't come off the field. Second half was a little bit of kind of an attrition, just trying to keep us going, and we got a little bit tired and exhausted and things like that. And so we kind of sputtered a little bit on some drives. But was able to put John Carr was able to get his second touchdown of the night on a rushing touchdown to make it 34-0, and defensively, obviously pitching a shutout anytime you do that, that's a great thing, and to do it on their homecoming is even better.
4: Yeah, man, I think that's a really, really big win for your guys. You kind of brought up some names. I know last week you kind of suffered a key injury there that was kind of hard to see. Bloomquist, I hope he's doing okay. Is there anything you can illuminate on his return?
5: Yeah, he's going to be out for probably a couple of weeks for us, but it looks positive as far as that. We're gonna see him again before the year's out, and obviously, knowing how JB is, that. As soon as he feels even remotely like he can play, he's going to be, chopping at the bit and telling us, "Coach, I'm good, I'm good, I'm good." But yeah, we had to move some guys around, but this was really kind of the first week. I felt like, too, though, we knew who we were going to have all week long. We were able to do some things. We got Josh Tomlin back and Beam back. So we kind of went a double tight end set, and Matthew Bloomquist and Josh Tomlin, and just kind of said, hey, guys, we're going to, you know, we're going to try to play smash mouth football and, you know, just kind of pound it. And, you know, we were able to do that. And then defensively, you know, we knew that they had a, you know, a good running back that could capable of, you know, taking it to the house if we give him a crease. And I thought, our D line, you know, up front with Colt Falk, put him at nose. I thought he did a really good job of causing havoc back there. And Zane Whitfield, well, playing a lot of snaps for us as a big guy. And then obviously, you know, being led in the middle by Drake Zorch, who, you know, again, just continues to do exactly what you want a senior to do. You know, not only lead by example, but also to make plays that seniors should make.
4: Talk about the locker room after that game. I'm sure that was a positive experience for the guys that started off the season kind of tough there the first 2 weeks. But to pick up a win like this, especially after being shut out the week before, you do the shutout this week. I'm sure the locker room was pretty juiced.
5: Yeah, it was. You know, I kind of missed some of it. I was helping put stuff away. And by the time I got to the locker room, you know, everybody was kind of coming out. And Coach Kling, our O-line coach, looked at me and said, "You're about 10 seconds too late." He said, "We just had Courtesy of the Red, White, and Blue blaring, and everybody was singing." He goes, "It would have brought a tear to your eye." But there was a lot of positive faces, a lot of good things that happened, and you know, basically, you know, I thought we had a really good week of practice, even with the heat. We were able to, you know, do some things, but quick and be efficient and get acclimated, and our kids kind of, you know, embrace that mentality of you know, being in the heat when we needed to be in and, you know, getting stuff done. And I think watching film, we kind of said, hey, you know, here's our mentality. Here's what it's got to be. And our kids answered that challenge. And then, you know, you can kind of see the belief. So now we just got to get our kids to understand, you know, this isn't where we are, right? This is just the beginning, and keep putting it together and keep getting better so we can, you know, hopefully get on a little roll here.
4: You travel to Winamac here this coming Friday. We'll be there for that game, a conference opponent. Winamac coming off a tough loss against Pioneer last night. We've talked about Winamac before, you know, the storied program and what they bring to the table. What do the Cavs need to have prepared for?
5: Yeah, I mean, obviously, you know, Winamac's had two nice wins, and, you know, you ran into Pioneer, which is, again, you know, one of the premier programs in Northern Indiana with what they do. And you know, so that's not something you look at and say, like, oh, this is how they are. I mean, you kind of just, you know, throw that one out and things. And, you know, they're probably returned the most in our conference. If you kind of looked at what they had returning, they pretty much returned everybody back. And obviously, you know, with what they got with quarterback and Adriano and Wolford at linebacker and running back, and the Rugg kid had, you know, we watched their West Central film. He had a big night against them there. And they're big. They got big guys up front. They got a lot of kids. So, you know, what we got to do, obviously, is just keep getting better and you know, battle some complacency, right, and make sure we're not just satisfied where we are and that we want to keep working and keep getting better. And, you know, they're going to obviously have a sour taste in their mouth after the other night. So, you know, we're going to have to match that intensity and hopefully put another four-quarter game together like we did last night.
4: Yeah, let's talk about starting the game out strong. I know that that's something you kind of want to see consistency-wise. When you talk about what you saw last night, what were some positives you can build off of moving forward against this Warrior team?
5: Yeah, well, one of the first ones, you know, you saw it kind of week two. And what we had week one, we you know, had guys play four quarters. You know, obviously being numbers-wise and having to play. I mean, we had guys that, you know, pretty much played the whole night. So just having that mental capacity to understand, you know, what Ironman football is and what they were able to do, and they were able to do that. And so that's one consistency thing that, you know, that was the first thing we needed to see just from that mental side. And then the other part, just our mentality. Just, you know, I felt like we were coming out attacking them on both sides. And, you know, again, when you're coming out and you're the aggressor, you know, that kind of puts the other team on the heels and makes it tougher for them. So those are the things that were nice and we're able to see. And, we did start fast. And, you know, I thought we didn't, you know, last week against West Central, we didn't start bad. We just got to finish drives offensively. And last night we were able to do that. So, you know, now it's, again, just going showing to our kids, hey, here's the difference, right? Here's the play we weren't doing. Now we're getting guys. Now we're getting hat on a hat. And obviously, you know, we didn't play a perfect game. There's still things out there. But, you know, we don't want to play our best football week three. We want to play it week 10. So if we can keep growing from what we did last night, you know, we're really excited, you know, to the future.
4: The heat and humidity last night was really awful, and surprisingly enough, at the academy, we only had one game time stoppage for a cramp stretch out. How were the cramps last night in your matchup?
5: Yeah, we were good. Wow. I think we had one kid that came off with a cramp, but nothing where he laid her out on the field. It was like, you know, kind of came off. I think he got in a week, play or two. We had a great crew that, you know, just kind of told both coaches, hey, if any of you guys need a water break, just let us know, and we'll get a little extended break. So, you know, obviously when you got, you know, 18 kids, you know, there's a little little gamesmanship, right? Make sure, you know, tell the refs, hey, I think we need a little break here, just to get our guys a little more added time if we, you know, if we can get it kind of thing. And, you know, I thought we did that really well. I thought, you know, really, this was a game where everybody contributed, you know, all the way up until, you know, coaches on the sidelines, you know, our defensive coordinator, you know, Coach Bendy, you know, put together obviously game plan to pitch a shutout. But, you know, we had all the coaches on the sidelines, whether it was, you know, getting hydration or getting wet towels, you know, or even our water boy, Sam DeMarco. I mean, he killed it for us. I mean, enough to where it was like, you know, all of us coaches talking like, you know, thank God we had Sam. Like, you know, he's filling up water bottles. He's got Gatorade. He knew water. This one's water. This one's Gatorade. Here's a wet towel. Here's a dry towel. So it was a whole sideline effort. And, you know, it was just one of those nights. Everything seemed to go well. So hopefully we can, you know, keep those nights coming.
4: Absolutely. Got to stay away from the mustard. We talked about that last week, Coach. Watching a Cubs game over the summer, and it was interesting. They had the sideline reporter talking with one of the trainers, and they had different waters placed in different spots for different athletes that, you know, they needed their electrolytes at a certain time during the evening, or even this one athlete, he drinks water with salt added to it, not full on salt water, but a little salt added into it. And I thought that was interesting. And then I started thinking over the week, cause we talked about it last week, the pickle juice or the mustard, as a way to combat the cramps. You know, I was thinking when I was really heavily into cycling, I always remembered I could perform better on the bike when I drank at least a gallon of water throughout the day leading up to that, and I felt like my energy was through the roof. I felt like I could go longer, harder, and faster. And I just feel like that's exactly what you're telling these kids at practice. Is you're saying, hey, we need you guys to be drinking water throughout the week. You need to be drinking a lot of water each day so that Friday comes around, you don't have to deal with this stuff.
5: Yeah, oh, for sure. And the kids have been around me enough to know that if they, you know, if I don't think we're hydrating enough or anything like that, you know, I'll pull out the Himalayan Peak salt.
4: There we go.
5: Make up a batch of a little bit of salt water to where they are, you know, they don't maybe like to taste too much, but, so, you know, we've done a better job. I don't think any mustard was used last night.
4: Oh,
5: so,
4: thank God.
5: Obviously it was a humid night and things like that. So, no, we did a really good job. I thought our kids managed it all week long and, you know, and last night too as well.
4: College football starts this weekend. Coach, you watching any college football today?
5: Oh, yeah. Yep. We're, you know, me and my three sons, we've already talked about, you know, noon, you know, kickoff. We got IU getting ready to go for the back-to-back national champions in football. Never thought I could say that. They'd have a chance to do that. So, you know, we got a middle school game going on right now as we're at Culver versus South Central. And then we're, you know, hightailing at home to watch the Hoosiers hopefully get a big win.
4: Purdue won last night, Coach. You forgot to mention that.
5: Yeah, they did. That's one of the few they'll get all year.
4: Oh,
5: probably, so.
4: Come good, on, good Coach! Don't say that. It was against Indiana State.
5: Yes, it was. I saw somebody a tweet last night. I saw after what their AD said about how, you know, well, Purdue's already 1-0 and Indiana's winless. So
4: yeah, right. Well, you know, and I don't want to gripe too much, but I don't like that college football is playing on Friday night. Friday night's meant for high school football. Yeah. That's my opinion.
5: Yeah, oh yeah. Obviously, I'm a big IU fan. We went to Purdue's one day camp, and Coach Odom couldn't have been nicer, and everybody, his whole staff, and that was one of the first things he told all of us coaches. You know, that I think they have two or three games on Fridays, and he said that's not my doing. He goes, that's complete crap in my eyes, and you know, he's like, I wish it wasn't that way, but I don't have any. Yeah. You know, I don't have any deal in that, especially when money comes involved. But yeah, I think most of the college coaches here in Indiana don't like playing on Fridays, but obviously money talks.
4: Yeah, it just kind of takes away from the specialness of high school football. You got high school football Friday night, college football Saturday, and then once NFL starts, you got professional football on Sunday. I like that layout, but, you know, there's nothing we can control, but I will stick up for the high school teams that put a lot of effort and want their communities to support them and come out. Next week against Winamac, what's your message to Cavalier Nation in hopes they make the travels?
5: Yeah, so we got a short drive, you know, come on out to Winamac, and, you know, obviously hopefully we can keep building on what we did last week, and, you know, like I said, I think you're covering the game, right? So make sure they got their boom boxes so they can listen to you on 99.3.
4: You think they still got boom boxes?
5: Whatever they got, right? They got, well, aren't we going old school, right? Everybody's got those vinyl players that can play CDs and Bluetooth and all that, right? So whatever they need to listen to, right, that tunes in 99.3 just fine, so they can hear your voice, and hopefully it's a lot of celebration for the Cavaliers next Friday.
4: Yeah, it should be a lot of fun. I'll get with you this coming week, try to get to practice on Wednesday, so I sure do appreciate all your access. Boy, you got us week two, you got Max on week three, you got us week four. This is a nice little media stretch for you and the Cavs.
5: It is. We're spoiled, but I do want to tell you, whatever day you come, bring your cleats, because I had to play scout team running back all last week. And
4: oh, no.
5: I found my age. I didn't think I hurt this bad until about Thursday when we tried to, I think it was me, Coach Zahner, and Coach Kling, we tried to run down on a scout kickoff Thursday for practice, and we felt just how much Tuesday and Wednesdays playing scout offense did to us. So,
4: you know, I know you're not,
5: bring your cleats.
4: I know you're not joking, because I remember a couple years ago, Coach Kling had me get in on a defensive play. I remember that. That was...
5: Oh, yeah. No, we're not joking at all. I'm sure Triton always puts their stuff on YouTube. So if you watch our pregame, you'll see a clip where it's Coach Dante, Coach Reno, Coach Zahner, Coach Kling, all on the offensive line, and myself playing running back, and the officials happen to wait for me to get done playing scout running back so we can have our coaches meeting.
4: Hey, I'm 50 pounds lighter, Coach. I'm ready to go.
5: That's right. We need somebody that can move, because I don't know if I'm going to be able to do too much.
4: All right, Coach. We'll talk this week. Thanks for your time.
5: All right. Thanks, Mitch. Bye.
4: That's head coach of the Culver Cavaliers, Austin Faust. They're going to put me to work this coming week. I already can feel it. I'm going to show up the last 20 minutes, guys. Big win for the Cavs last night as they beat Triton on the road 34-0 in a shutout. We're going to see them this coming week on 9/11 in Winamac, live at 6:30 p.m. Eastern here on WKVI. Taking a break. South Central's up next.

0: pulls the handoff, throws wide open. He has his man, number 45 on the reception, through the Redskins for the loop. It's Owen Scarlett from Port Colborne, Ontario, the senior.
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1: And we're back here from the Pulaski Memorial Hospital studios. We transition to South Central to talk with head coach of the Satellites, Steve Forker. A tough loss last night, but you ran into a very good North Judson St. Pierre Blue Jay football team, coach.
3: Yeah, you know, absolutely right. North Judson, you know, they've got a good program status there. And, you know, clearly their size and experience showed on our young Satellites last night, right? And, you know, that's something we talked about, right? You know, if you want to compete, right, you want to win big games, right? Those are the teams you have to play to get better and learn about yourself and, you know, just keep competing, right? You want to be the best, you got to beat the best, right? And you got to get out and compete against those teams. And, you know, obviously, right, you know, they got a good program going on over there. But, you know, proud of our guys and, you know, the effort they put forth, you know, especially in the second half. And, you know, and we're at it again this morning, right? You know, we're right back at it again first thing this morning. You know, the guys are committed. So, you know, we're going to continue to get better each week.
1: Yeah, I feel like if I'm a young freshman on this team or a sophomore and I play a game like that last night, it kind of opens my eyes a little bit. Okay, let's work a little bit harder this week. Let's get things going in the right direction. Let's lift a little harder in the weight room. Let's do things out on the field. Let's pay attention to coach even more this week. Let's try to get better each day. It's going to take one day at a time. Rome wasn't built in a day, like you're saying. It's a game like that that kind of shows these young guys, hey, if you've got plans, if you've got goals by the end of your high school career to achieve, you need to see a game like this to be ready when the time comes.
3: Oh yeah, I mean absolutely right. Again, you know, play. You know, you gotta learn how to compete, right? And that's, you know, something, you know, we've been challenging our guys, you know, all summer long, and obviously early into the season here, right? It's just, you know, compete with ourselves, right? You know, and get on the field and, you know, compete every play. Right? You gotta find something within ourselves, and, you know, again, just to continue to battle throughout the game, and, you know, regardless of how tough it is, you know, you gotta find something, and again, just learn to get better. We'll go through some film here shortly, and I know there's some good things that we did last night. Obviously, there's some learning moments as well. You know, we'll continue to evaluate that stuff and learn from it and keep getting better.
1: Yeah, talk about some of the good things you did see, and then also talk us through how you were able to get the 6 points on the board.
3: Yeah, you know, some good things up front. Again, you know, we're starting to, you know, understand our assignments a little bit better, right? We still have to work on the execution part of that. But again, understanding assignments and again, you know, the intensity, you know, we got to learn how to match that stuff up front and the physicality, right? Playing a good, strong team like, North Judson, right? We got a little taste of the intensity last night, right? In which we need to find. So again, you know, we'll learn from that. Some good things, right? Gavin Herzog again came in, saw, you know, majority of the carries last night at running back, filling in for the injured, Jackson Arnett. Good. Had a good game there. I don't have the final stats on that yet. I'm still waiting on that report. But, you know, came in as, again, he's a freshman. Did a great job running. Again, ended up punching one there in the second half. Our quarterback, Isaiah Forker, did a good job, too, managing, making some nice throws, along the edge, taking advantage of a few things they gave us. And, we're, again, able to move the ball there in the second half a little bit with a little mix of, some quick passing game and, you know, some inside run game and ultimately punched one in there. You know, just, again, a little building block for us, right? So, again, we'll build on some of those things we did the second half and, look forward to getting prepared for Triton.
1: Yeah, and Triton right now, they're struggling 0-3 right now. The last 2 weeks have been shutouts. They fell to Culver last night 34-0. I know from talks with other coaches as well as head coach Andy Barker, it's a young team. They graduated a lot of guys that really gave them a great season last year. We look at Triton last year. They ended up going 7-4, lost the second game of sectionals, but it was really overall a great regular season for the Trojans. Right now they're reeling and they're taking on a South Central team that it sounds like is very hungry for their first win of the year.
3: Yeah, you know, I agree. You know, I just looking at the right, obviously, the Triton roster, again, they did graduate a lot of guys, and, you know, but again, I'm sure.

0: for Coach Barker over there. We'll have them prepared, right? They're hungry as well. You know, so again, I'm sure we're going to have a tough matchup this week with them. But again, yeah, we're hungry too, right? And our guys keep putting in the work. Again, we're here first thing here on a Saturday morning, getting in the weight room, getting our lift in, get a little stretch in, and, we'll be studying film here after this phone call, and we're getting after it, right? Prepare for the next one. Right? Learn from what we had this week, right? Time to move on to the next game, next play, and start preparing ourselves the best we can for Triton.
1: Yeah, the rest of these games are Hoosier North Athletic Conference opponents. You'll be hosting Triton. It's the anniversary, 25th anniversary of September 11th. I assume there will be some sort of announcement or some pageantry dealing with remembering that horrific day. But you play on 9/11, hosting Triton. Talk about some things you're going to be working with the guys. Maybe some things you can, maybe not bulletin board material, you don't want to give too much away, but some things that you want to see from the offense to kind of be a little more aggressive and get some points on the board here.
0: Yeah, when it comes down to it, we have to finish, right? Whether that's finishing our blocks, finishing our runs, finishing our routes, whatever that may be, right? I think that'll be the theme of the week, right? Is to finish. So again, just emphasizing, right, getting to our assignments, right, and then executing and then finishing those things. Just don't be happy with getting to your assignment, right? We really have to learn on finishing, and with that comes that physicality that we need to find, within ourselves, to help us do those things. So again, the focus of the week for us will be finish. And again, we're hungry for a win. Again, we're excited. I know Coach Barker over there will have the Trojans prepared for us. So again, we're excited to have a home turf matchup on September 11th. We are going to do a veterans night, right? So again, if any veterans are out there listening, we'd encourage them to come. We'd love to honor them, for all the sacrifices and commitment they've made to our country. So, yeah.
1: Well, Coach, college football starting this weekend. You watch college football any?
0: I think every good high school football coach is definitely a fan of college football, right? So I'll be rooting on my Irish here coming up, but, that'll be onto the background, right, as we'll be, knee-deep in some film and coming up with a good game plan to get our guys prepared.
1: Well, Coach, I sure do appreciate your time this morning. It means a lot. Good luck in preparation against Triton. We hope it's a big-time satellite win for you.
0: All right. Well, thank you, sir. Appreciate you having the time.
1: Absolutely. That is head coach of the South Central Satellite, Steve Forker, here on the Saturday Sports Line. We now transition to catch up with Chris McGowan. He's on the road. Chris, how you doing?
2: I'm doing pretty good.
1: Boy, last night, the heat and humidity really caused problems for a lot of our area teams. We saw that. But really, from talking to the coaches this morning, not many cramps in the area, so everybody stayed hydrated. What was something that you took away from last night's game against the Academy for the Redskins?
2: I tell you what, I was quite surprised that CMA went old school on us and went to the straight T formation. With the quarterback, always spinning around, Knox, the young defense of the Knox Redskins struggled with that offense for the first 2.5 quarters, and that's why CMA was able to jump out early on them. But again, you can tell the kids until you're blue in the face, you got to trust your keys, trust your keys, trust your keys. But until they actually do it, what happened to Knox last night happens to a lot of teams, unfortunately. When you just get caught staring into the backfield and looking at where the running backs are going and not watching where the linemen are going.
1: West Central had a big win last night, Chris, hosting Tri-County. We talked with head coach Mark Hall. He said they actually ended that game in the end of the third quarter. They thought about ending it at halftime due to Tri-County's numbers. So interesting situation there. They'll take on Lake Station at home this coming Friday. It's the anniversary of September 11th this coming Friday, Chris.
2: Yeah, 25 years, man. I still remember where I was at the exact moment that the planes hit the towers. A somber day. I can't believe it's been 25 years. But again, South Central, I know they're doing something special for September 11th. West Central, they got a big win last night, and it's sad to say, sad to hear that that game had to be called at the end of the third because of Tri-County's numbers. But, you know, you can only play who's on your schedule, and West Central took care of business.
1: The Blue Jays are rolling right now, Chris. We just finished talking to head coach Steve Forker. The Blue Jays, we know what they have in store. They know where the bar. We know where the bar is set for them. They are hosting North Miami. Coach Lambert says Liberty Field will have something special for the September 11th anniversary. It looks like it's going to be a big night for Blue Jay Nation. But right now, I mean, outside looking in, Chris, these Jays are looking, they're looking legit.
2: Yeah, like I said, they're loaded at the skilled position, and still a bunch of juniors at the skilled position. So, again, just a good time to have all those weapons. You know, they got 5, 6, maybe even 7 guys who are a threat to take it to the house any time they touch the football, and that's hard to defend.
1: Culver last night, the Cavaliers, a big win at Triton. That was a big win for them. I know you were really happy about it. We're going to see them this coming week at Winamac, who fell to Pioneer last night. So an interesting matchup. Could see a good one this coming week for us on WKVI in Winamac.
2: Yeah, Culver, nice to see those young kids get that win at Triton last night. Triton's always a tough place to play. You've heard me say it over and over again. But to be able to go to Bourbon and pull out the shutout victory, I believe it was. My hats off to the coaching staff and the kids at Culver High School.
1: South Central, they have an opportunity now. We just got off the phone with head coach Steve Forker here, Chris. They're taking on Triton, who's having a rough go right now. The Satellites have an opportunity here this week, and you can tell from Coach Forker he really wants to attack. Your thoughts for the Satellites? This could be a moment for them.
2: Yeah, again, another young football team. You know, the future's bright for South Central. They just have to stick with the course and stick with the game plan. You know, you're not going to see success and probably wins and losses this year for the Satellites, but you got to find those positives in the little things and keep building on to those little things, because eventually the little things add up to big things.
1: Where are you at right now, Chris?
2: I am in Chicago right now.
1: In Chi-Town. You're working hard, Chris. I appreciate you taking the time to hop on here and chat with me. Get back to work, buddy.
2: I will.
1: All right. Talk to you later. See ya. That is our sports analyst, Chris McGowan. He's in Chicago working hard right now. Couldn't be here this morning, but wanted to get him on the air, talk about the upcoming week here, 25th anniversary of September 11th. We will never, ever forget. Where the Now segment is coming your way with Harold Welter. Find out who he has

Standfast takes the snap, pulls the handoff, rolls to the near sideline. Redskins coming after him. Loose ball. Redskins try to pounce on it. Standfast saves it, but it'll be a turnover on downs within the 10. I think he tried to get rid of it late, and it slipped out of his hands. Maybe the humidity had a play there.

A new quarterback takes a snap, throws over the middle to the 45 to the 50, breaks away. It's all Eagles tonight to Tommy Standfast, and he will score. It was number 13, Colin O'Neill from Carmel, Indiana, took the snap. He found Tommy, and he took it to the house, 34 to nothing.

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1: It's time now for Where Are They Now? A look back at more than a half century of local high school sports coverage on Kankakee Valley Broadcasting's WKVI. Now let's meet one of the local high school sports figures from more than 50 years of WKVI sports and find out, where are they now?
2: Well, as we look back on more than 57 years of broadcasting high school sports in the Kankakee Valley here on WKVI, our guest is Grace Wietrich McNeil, a 2007 graduate of West Central High School, where she had a lot of success in a couple of different sports. And we call this segment, Where Are They Now? So, Grace, where are you now and what are you doing?
3: Well, now I live in Lebanon, Indiana, and I own my own chiropractic business.
2: How did you get into that?
3: Well, I've actually been seeing a chiropractor myself since I was 5 years old, and he just helped me and my family so much as I was growing up. He helped me get past all of my injuries through sports and everything, and so I just wanted to essentially help people the way he helped me.
2: And so you're in the helping people business, huh?
3: Yep.
2: You know, you had some real success in sports back in the day at West Central High School. You were part of a couple of sectional championship basketball teams, and you had played under a couple of different coaches, and I want to talk to you about that in a little bit. But of all the games, basketball games, softball games, all of the games you played in back in those days, which is the one that stands out all these years later more than any other?
3: So I would have to say my senior year during basketball, when we finally beat our rival Winamac. I don't know the last time West Central beat Winamac, and we actually won conference that year. I also, since before that, I don't know when the last time West Central actually won conference, but beating Winamac, since they were our rival, that still sticks out to me, I think, to this day.
2: Yeah, you guys won the Midwest Conference that year with a 7-0 record, and you had come in, I think, second the year before or whatever. But you also were part of a sectional championship team in your sophomore year, and I guess the thing that I remember about that year was you guys beat Tri-County in the sectional after they had beaten you by like 2 points or something a week earlier, and and you came back and beat them. I want to ask you this. You played for two different basketball coaches. Kathy Goad left after your junior year, and Gina Curtis came on board for your senior year when you won that sectional and won 19-5. So you had a couple of pretty good coaches, huh?
3: Oh, yeah. Yeah, definitely had some good coaches. Sophomore year, we won sectional, and then we lost in the championship in the regional game. And that still haunts me, I think, to this day, because we should have won that game. We were up by like 15 at halftime, and then we kind of blew it. But, some really good coaches. My senior year, Coach Curtis was awesome. She was with us our junior year. I can't remember if she was the JV coach, but she was there, so she kind of got to know us prior to becoming the head coach.
2: Yeah. How did those two coaches differ in their approach, if at all?
3: I think Coach Curtis maybe was a little bit more aggressive with offensively moving the ball. Coach Goad was a little bit more reserved if we had the lead to kind of hold on to the ball. But Coach Curtis was, I think, a little bit more aggressive.
2: Well, your senior year, you were, well, actually, I think your last 2 years, you were the leading scorer on the team, but you were fortunate because you had some pretty darn good teammates back in those days,
3: yeah.
2: Didn't you?
3: Oh, yeah. That was a lot of fun. I mean, with all of the teammates, we worked so well together, and everybody contributed. I mean, so it was a lot of fun.
2: Who were some of those other young ladies?
3: So Chelsea Flutter, who, I mean, we had a connection because we're first cousins and we're best friends. We grew up together, so she was a big one. Other kids or other girls in my grade, Kaylee DeMoss, and then Caitlin Werthner, we were the three seniors. I think that was the only seniors then when we made it to my senior year. And then you had Lindsay Mahaffey, you had Lauren Ricks, and then Caitlin's younger sister, Vanessa, she became part of the varsity team my senior year as well.
2: Grace, growing up there in the Francisville area, and where you played in high school, who were some of the people who were like your role models or who helped you be successful in athletics?
3: You know, honestly, I would probably say my dad was a big one. I mean, I played baseball before softball. We had softball. I played Little League baseball with all the boys, and my dad was my coach for a long time. We always played out in the backyard. He was always very encouraging. So I would say he's probably the first one that really, you know, got me into sports and just helped me, you know, become confident, and he helped me practice. And then, you know, getting into basketball, you know, probably my coaches. I mean, they just always encouraged me. They gave me different options of how to get better, different camps I could go to, things like that.
2: Your dad never let you off the hook either, did he?
3: No. No, he didn't.
2: I can still remember him sitting in the stands in basketball when you were in high school. And no, he wasn't coaching you, but you looked up at him every now and then.
3: Oh, I'm sure.
2: We're talking here on the Where Are They Now segment with Grace Wietrich-McNeil, a 2007 graduate of West Central High School, and we'll continue our conversation after this time out.
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2: Our guest is Grace Wietrich-McNeil, a 2007 graduate of West Central High School. Let me ask you this, Grace. You're now a successful business person on your own. What did you gain from being a high school athlete that has helped you be successful in life?
3: That's a great question. I mean, I feel like a lot. I feel like being a leader has helped me. I feel like I gained a lot of confidence, and that's, I think, important in my line of work and being a business owner. Just the perseverance, the motivation, you know, yeah. All of that goes along with being an athlete to then get me through school, all those years of school. And then, you know, I'm a mom of four kids now too. So kind of the balancing as well. I mean, when you're an athlete, you have to balance school. So I'm kind of juggling a lot of things, but I think that helped me, you know, just learn how to, you know, find a good balance in life, I guess.
2: You got four kids. Are any of them athletes?
3: So my oldest is 10. So he is really into basketball right now, which obviously I love. he plays every day outside. And then I have my next is an 8-year-old boy as well. So they're really into basketball. They play baseball and they play soccer. So my 10-year-old is always asking me for drills on how he can get better. And I love it. I'm here for it.
2: That is great. And tying in that is my last question, and that is, what advice do you have for young athletes who would like to have the kind of success that you have?
3: You know, I would say just try to have fun with it as well, because I feel like a lot of kids now, you know, everything is so competitive and people forget how to have fun. If you're having fun but also being competitive, it just makes it that much more enjoyable and you don't get burnt out. I don't want my kids to get burnt out because they're not having fun while they're playing. I mean, that would just be my biggest thing. I mean, practice on your own. Don't just show up to practice and expect to get better. If you want to get better, you have to practice on your own. But just try to have fun, because otherwise you get burnt out and you don't want to do it anymore.
2: Well, if there's ever one big thing that I remember from the teams that you played on was you ladies had fun.
3: Yes, we did. We had a lot of fun.
2: Grace, thanks so much for joining us and reminiscing a little bit and telling us about your own success as a professional here all these years later. We congratulate you on that, and thanks again for the exciting play we had a chance to witness when you were in high school, and thank you so much for being such a good role model for younger people as well.
3: Yeah, thank you so much. I appreciate it.
2: Grace Wietrich McNeil, a 2007 graduate of West Central High School, has been our guest here on our Where Are They Now segment. 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
5: Time now for our Tyler Roth WKVI Athlete of the Week, given in memory of Tyler Roth, a 2001 graduate of Winnemac High School who died as a result of an auto accident 1 week after his high school graduation. His legacy of hard work, outstanding citizenship, artistic success, and super athletic performance lives on with this award, given every week to outstanding student athletes from the 8 schools in the Kankakee Valley. Today's award is brought to you by Web Printing and JT Shirt Shack in Winnemac, and we'll tell you who's earned the Tyler Roth WKVI Athlete of the Week after this word from Web Printing.
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5: Our Tyler Roth WKVI Athlete of the Week for this week is Emily Bunger, a senior at West Central High School. Emily placed second at the 421 run last weekend. She is doing a fantastic job on this cross-country team as we congratulate Emily Bunger, our Tyler Roth WKVI Athlete of the Week. Emily will receive a certificate of history of the award commemorating her achievement and will also be a future guest on the Saturday Sports Line. She will be eligible for our Tyler Roth WKVI Athlete of the Year award later this spring, which carries with it a plaque and a college scholarship, compliments of WKVI and the family of Tyler Roth. The Tyler Roth WKVI Athlete of the Week is brought to you by Web Printing and JT Shirt Shack in Winnemac. I'll make sure to get with Miss Bunger this week. As that wraps up another Saturday Sports Line down and in the books, we hope you enjoy the rest of your weekend. I sure do appreciate you joining us every weekend for the longest-running high school sports show in Indiana, the Saturday Sports Line. I'm Mitch Columbia. The tradition continues.
0: the Pulaski Memorial Hospital studios of WKVI. You've been listening to the Saturday Sports Line with sports director Mitch Columbia and sports analyst Chris McGowan.

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1: I'm Roger Stern. At least five people died this afternoon when an Amazon cargo plane went off the end of the runway while landing in Miami.
2: The airport is on an indefinite hold right now. Apparently an aircraft ran off the end of the runway and hit a vehicle on the perimeter road.
1: Audio courtesy of liveatc.net. The plane hit several vehicles after it went off the airport grounds. Miami-Dade Sheriff Rosie Cordero Stutz.
3: At approximately 1:58 this afternoon, a cargo plane crashed at Miami International Airport as it overran the runway number 30. It came to rest at a field adjacent to the airport.
1: No word as to the cause of the accident. U.S. envoys Jared Kushner and Steve Witkoff met with Ukraine's president today to help end Ukraine's war with Russia. 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
10: 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Tonight, partly cloudy with a low of 56 degrees. For your Labor Day, it'll be sunny with a high of 79. Tomorrow night, partly cloudy and 59. Tuesday, sunny with a high in the mid-80s. Wednesday, sunny and 87. I'm Roger Davis. For your local forecast 24/7, visit WKVI.com.
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1: I'm Carmen Roberts. Tragedy strikes at the Miami International Airport as a plane crashes, killing five people and injuring five others. The FAA says an Amazon Prime cargo jet overshot the runway this afternoon, smashed into vehicles, and burst into flames on a Miami roadway. Fox's Madison Scarpino has more.
2: Huge clouds of thick smoke were coming from the plane. Heavy flames in some of the videos on social media. We know more than 60 fire rescue units are on the scene, and that is just that one agency.
1: Three of the injured are in critical condition. Iran says it plans to create an exclusion zone outside the Strait of Hormuz and sanction any ships trying to transit. Ahead of that, Treasury Secretary Scott Bessent told Fox News,
3: "We're in control of the strait, but to the extent that they can threaten their neighbors, once we leave, that will not exist anymore."
1: America's listening to Fox News.
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7: 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Tonight, partly cloudy with a low of 56 degrees. For your Labor Day, it'll be sunny with a high of 79. Tomorrow night, partly cloudy and 59. Tuesday, sunny with a high in the mid-80s. Wednesday, sunny and 87. I'm Roger Davis. For your local forecast 24/7, visit WKVI.com.
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1: I'm Carmen Roberts. Tragedy strikes at the Miami International Airport as a plane crashes, killing five people and injuring five others. The FAA says an Amazon Prime cargo jet overshot the runway this afternoon, smashed into vehicles, and burst into flames on a Miami roadway. Fox's Madison Scarpino has more.
2: Huge clouds of thick smoke were coming from the plane. Heavy flames in some of the videos on social media. We know more than 60 fire rescue units are on the scene, and that is just that one agency.
1: Three of the injured are in critical condition. Iran says it plans to create an exclusion zone outside the Strait of Hormuz and sanction any ships trying to transit. Ahead of that, Treasury Secretary Scott Bessent told Fox News,
3: "We are in control of the strait, but to the extent that they can threaten their neighbors, once we leave, that will not exist anymore."
1: America's listening to Fox News.
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8: 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Tonight, partly cloudy with a low of 56 degrees. For your Labor Day, it'll be sunny with a high of 79. Tomorrow night, partly cloudy and 59. Tuesday, sunny with a high in the mid-80s. Wednesday, sunny and 87. I'm Roger Davis. For your local forecast 24/7, visit WKVI.com.
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1: Fox News, I'm Deborah Valentine. At least five people are dead, five hurt, after an Amazon cargo plane overran a runway at Miami International Airport, striking several cars. Miami-Dade County Mayor Daniela Levine Cava.
2: My heart is with all of the families who were affected and to everyone who is grieving tonight. And we're also praying for the injured.
1: The FAA is investigating. Flights have resumed with significant delays and cancellations. Tropical storm warnings are issued for Hawaii as Hurricane Lowell approaches. The Cat 3 storm is expected to bring strong winds, heavy rain, high surf, and possible flooding.
3: We're not expecting a damaging hit from a hurricane. We're expecting a brush by. We'll have the rainfall, 4 to 8 inches. The mountaintops may get as much as 14.
1: Fox Weather's Mike Seidel reporting from Kalua, Hawaii. 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
2: From the Tri-County Weather Center, Roger Davis on Vinyl Gold 99.3. 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Tonight, partly cloudy with a low of 56 degrees. For your Labor Day, it'll be sunny with a high of 79. Tomorrow night, partly cloudy and 59. Tuesday, sunny with a high in the mid-80s. Wednesday, sunny and 87. I'm Roger Davis. For your local forecast 24/7, visit WKVI.com.
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1: I'm Sue Guzman. Five people are dead, five others hurt after an Amazon cargo plane skidded off the runway Sunday at Miami International Airport into several vehicles. Miami-Dade Sheriff Rosie Cordero Stutz.
2: At approximately 1:58 this afternoon, a cargo plane crashed at Miami International Airport as it overran the runway number 30. It came to rest at a field adjacent to the airport.
1: No word as to the cause of the accident. The FAA is investigating. The plane was headed from Puerto Rico to Florida. Presidential envoys Jared Kushner, Steve Witkoff meeting with Ukrainian President Zelensky today in an effort to end the war with Russia.
3: Kushner said President Trump has tasked them with creating a peace package and will do everything they can to end this war for good. President Vladimir Zelensky said the war must end on fair terms.
1: Fox's Stephanie Bennett. 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
6: From the Tri-County Weather Center, Roger Davis on Vinyl Gold 99.3. 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Tonight, partly cloudy with a low of 56 degrees. For your Labor Day, it'll be sunny with a high of 79. Tomorrow night, partly cloudy and 59. Tuesday, sunny with a high in the mid-80s. Wednesday, sunny and 87. I'm Roger Davis. For your local forecast 24/7, visit WKVI.com.
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0: 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Tonight, partly cloudy with a low of 56 degrees. For your Labor Day, it'll be sunny with a high of 79. Tomorrow night, partly cloudy and 59. Tuesday, sunny with a high in the mid-80s. Wednesday, sunny and 87. I'm Roger Davis. For your local forecast 24/7, visit WKVI.com.
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1: Never down on time. Tragedy Sunday afternoon at Miami International Airport. An Amazon cargo plane ran off the runway, striking into several vehicles. At least five people reported dead.
2: Five others were injured. My heart is with all of the families who were affected.
1: Miami-Dade County Mayor Acaba, three of the injured are reported in critical condition. The FAA and the NTSB are investigating the cause of the crash. The Trump administration Sunday renewing its appeal to the Supreme Court to allow new restrictions on mail-in ballots in time for the midterms.
3: The president wants election ballots to meet automation requirements and carry unique barcodes.
1: Fox's Jill Nato, the filing after a federal court judge extended an order against the Postal Service enforcing President Trump's executive order for the November elections. 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
6: 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Tonight, partly cloudy with a low of 56 degrees. For your Labor Day, it'll be sunny with a high of 79. Tomorrow night, partly cloudy and 59. Tuesday, sunny with a high in the mid-80s. Wednesday, sunny and 87. I'm Roger Davis. For your local forecast 24/7, visit WKVI.com.
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0: 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Tonight, partly cloudy with a low of 56 degrees. For your Labor Day, it'll be sunny with a high of 79. Tomorrow night, partly cloudy and 59. Tuesday, sunny with a high in the mid-80s. Wednesday, sunny and 87. I'm Roger Davis. For your local forecast 24/7, visit WKVI.com.
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1: I'm Sue Gossman. At least five people are dead, five injured after an Amazon cargo plane overran a runway at Miami International Airport Sunday, striking several cars. Miami-Dade County Mayor Daniela Levine Cava.
2: My heart is with all of the families who were affected and to everyone who is grieving tonight. And we're also praying for the injured.
1: FAA investigating flights have resumed with significant delays in the meantime with cancellations. Tropical storm warnings issued for Hawaii as Hurricane Lowell approaches. The Category 3 storm expected to bring strong winds, heavy rain, high surf, possible flooding.
3: We're not expecting a damaging hit from a hurricane. We're expecting a brush by. We'll have the rainfall, 4 to 8 inches. The mountaintops may get as much as 14.
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5: 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Tonight, partly cloudy with a low of 56 degrees. For your Labor Day, it'll be sunny with a high of 79. Tomorrow night, partly cloudy and 59. Tuesday, sunny with a high in the mid-80s. Wednesday, sunny and 87. I'm Roger Davis. For your local forecast 24/7, visit WKVI.com.
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Tonight, partly cloudy with a low of 56 degrees. For your Labor Day, it'll be sunny with a high of 79. Tomorrow night, partly cloudy and 59. Tuesday, sunny with a high in the mid-80s. Wednesday, sunny and 87.

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1: Fox News, I'm Deborah Valentine. At least five people are dead, five hurt after an Amazon cargo plane overran a runway at Miami International Airport, striking several vehicles. Miami-Dade County Mayor Daniela Levine-Cava.
2: My heart is with all of the families who were affected and to everyone who is grieving tonight. And we're also praying for the injured.
1: The FAA is investigating. Flights have resumed with significant delays and cancellations. Tropical storm warnings are issued for Hawaii as Hurricane Lowell approaches. The Cat 3 storm is expected to bring strong winds, heavy rain, high surf, and possible flooding.
3: We're not expecting a damaging hit from a hurricane. We're expecting a brush by. We'll have the rainfall, 4 to 8 inches. The mountaintops may get as much as 14.
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5: 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Tonight, partly cloudy with a low of 56 degrees. For your Labor Day, it'll be sunny with a high of 79. Tomorrow night, partly cloudy and 59. Tuesday, sunny with a high in the mid-80s. Wednesday, sunny and 87. I'm Roger Davis. For your local forecast 24/7, visit WKVI.com.
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0: 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Tonight, partly cloudy with a low of 56 degrees. For your Labor Day, it'll be sunny with a high of 79. Tomorrow night, partly cloudy and 59. Tuesday, sunny with a high in the mid-80s. Wednesday, sunny and 87. I'm Roger Davis. For your local forecast 24/7, visit WKVI.com.
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1: I'm Sue Guzman. An Amazon cargo plane overrunning a runway at Miami International Airport Sunday, striking several cars. At least five people are dead, five injured. Miami-Dade County Mayor Daniela Levine Cava.
2: My heart is with all of the families who were affected and to everyone who is grieving tonight. And we're also praying for the injured.
1: The FAA investigating. Flights have resumed, but there are significant delays and cancellations. Tropical storm warnings issued for Hawaii. Hurricane Lowell's approaching. Category 3 storm expected to bring strong winds, heavy rain, high surf, and possible flooding.
3: We're not expecting a damaging hit from a hurricane. We're expecting a brush by. We'll have the rainfall, 4 to 8 inches. The mountaintops may get as much as 14.
1: Fox Weather's Mike Seidel reporting from Kalaua, Hawaii. 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
6: 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Tonight, partly cloudy with a low of 56 degrees. For your Labor Day, it'll be sunny with a high of 79. Tomorrow night, partly cloudy and 59. Tuesday, sunny with a high in the mid-80s. Wednesday, sunny and 87. I'm Roger Davis. For your local forecast 24/7, visit WKVI.com.
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0: 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Tonight, partly cloudy with a low of 56 degrees. For your Labor Day, it'll be sunny with a high of 79. Tomorrow night, partly cloudy and 59. Tuesday, sunny with a high in the mid-80s. Wednesday, sunny and 87. I'm Roger Davis. For your local forecast 24/7, visit WKVI.com.
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1: Valentine. At least five people killed when an Amazon cargo plane ran off the runway at Miami International Airport Sunday, striking several vehicles. Miami-Dade Fire Chief Ray Jadala.
2: What we found was a very complex situation here. As you may have seen or may have heard, the airplane did strike a couple of vehicles that required couple of victims that were actually trapped in the vehicles.
1: Five others hurt, three reported in critical condition. The FAA is investigating. Hawaii bracing for Hurricane Lowell's arrival later today. It's currently a Category 3 hurricane. Fox Weather's Mike Seidel reports from Kauai, Hawaii.
3: We expect winds gusting over 50, maybe 60 miles an hour, basically tropical storm force conditions.
1: The eye of the storm is forecast to pass just west of the main Hawaiian islands late today into early tomorrow. 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
4: I need a little ranch. Ranch, step to the ranch.
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6: For the Tri-County Weather Center today, sunny and 80. Tonight, cloudy and 59 will be your low. For Tuesday, sunny and 87. Tuesday night, cloudy, 71. Wednesday, rain moves back in the forecast. 50% chance on Wednesday. Showers, thunderstorms at a high near 86. To see the extended forecast, visit our website, WKVI.com.
7: 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The top acts of the 1980s so far.

0: Hello again and welcome to American Top 40, a special edition of American Top 40. I'm Casey Kasem. What we're doing this week is counting down the 40 biggest recording acts so far in the 1980s. Now, among them are only four acts who never made the top 40 until this decade, and six acts who were hitting the top 40 at least as far back as the Beatles in 1964. The majority are alumni of the 70s, so we're about to hear hit records performed mainly by older, established artists and chosen mainly by our younger generation. AT40 calculated these rankings based on Billboard's weekly surveys of pop singles. Our survey period is the first 3.5 years of the 1980s, just over a third of the decade. Now, here they come. The 40 top acts of the 80s so far.
1: Number 40.
0: Starting us off is the English-American band Fleetwood Mac. And here's the biggest of their five top 40 hits so far in the 80s.

Live smash from a year ago. That's Hold Me by Fleetwood Mac. The act at number 40 in our special countdown of the 40 top acts of the 80s. This is American Top 40. I'm Casey Kasem. Only once in chart history has there been a number one song by a male-female group whose leader was a woman. And it didn't happen till the 80s. Now here's that song by that group led by a woman at number 39.

0: It's the first number one record ever by a male-female band whose leader is a woman. Joan Jett. Joan Jett and the Blackhearts with I Love Rock and Roll. They're the 39th top act of the decade so far. Next up at number 38, the first of the seven solo women in our special survey, the one from Boston.
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0: I'm Casey Kasem, and we're counting down the 40 top acts of the 80s. You know, if nicknaming an artist implies that he or she is limited to a certain sound or style, then the nickname Disco Queen sure didn't stick in the case of the next artist. She got tagged with that title in the late 70s, then came into the 80s hitting with ballads, blues, and rock and roll. Seven top 40 hits and three top 10s. That's why she's one of the top acts of the 80s. At number 38, the lady from Boston.

0: On the radio, the top five smash by Donna Summer. She's at number 38 in our special countdown this week of the 40 top acts of the 80s. Next up, one of the seven English acts in the survey, a trio from London whose lead singer's real name is Gordon Sumner.
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2: For the Tri-County Weather Center today, sunny and 80. Tonight, cloudy and 59 will be your low. For Tuesday, sunny and 87. Tuesday night, cloudy, 71. Wednesday, rain moves back in the forecast. 50% chance on Wednesday. Showers, thunderstorms at a high near 86. To see the extended forecast, visit our website, WKVI.com.
0: I'm Casey Kasem. We're counting down the 40 top acts of the 80s so far. One of the most popular English acts to ride in on the crest of the new wave in the late 70s was this next group, a trio whose lead singer is an ex-teacher who's become a movie actor. You might have seen him in such films as Quadrophenia or Brimstone and Treacle. His regular name is Gordon Sumner, but they call him Sting. Here he is with his two partners, the 37th top act of the 80s so far, The Police.

That's Every Breath You Take by the 37th biggest act so far in the 80s, the trio from London, The Police. Now, the recording act that comes in at number 36 was the second biggest act of the 70s. Only the Bee Gees outranked him for chart success during the last decade. But he was the number one solo act of the 70s. Now, in the 80s, seven hit songs put him among the top acts of this decade so far. This song is in a style the singles chart has not often seen from rock and roller Elton John. Blue

That's Blue Eyes, one of the rare slow ballads by the 36th biggest act of the 1980s so far, Elton John. But his well-earned superstardom owes more to a more up-tempo style, like this number 3 smash from 1980.

0: From the summer of 1980, Little Jeannie, the smash by Elton John, who ranks 36th among the top acts of the 80s so far. Next up in our special, the group Foreigner, whose 1981 hit set a new rock era record for most weeks at number 2.
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0: You know, a lot of hits in the 1980s have set chart records that cover the whole rock and roll era, which began back in January 1955. In the winter of 81-82, the group Foreigner had a huge hit song that stayed in the number 2 position for 10 consecutive weeks, longer than any other single had ever held the number 2 spot in the rock era. And it never hit number 1. Here's that record-setting hit by the 35th biggest act of the decade so far, Foreigner.

Waiting for a Girl Like You, the huge number two smash from late 1981, early 82 by the English-American group Foreigner. They're at number 35 in this special countdown on American Top 40. At number 34 among the top acts of the 80s so far are the vocal group of sisters who grew up in the 60s singing in their father's church in Oakland, California. A church they came close to getting tossed out of because the congregation thought they were putting too much rock and roll into the hymns. But nobody objects to the sound they put on the charts in the 1980s, including two top tens. He's So Shy and this one, their biggest. Here are the Pointer Sisters.

0: A number two hit from 1981, Slow Hand, by the act at number 34 in our special countdown of the top acts of the 1980s so far, the Pointer Sisters. Up next, one of the four Australian acts in this survey, the Big Little Band from Melbourne.
1: The hits from coast to coast.
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3: Australian acts have been all over the American charts in the 1980s, and among the 40 top acts of the decade so far, we have four acts either born or based in the land down under. One group formed and based in Australia has been hitting here now for 7 years, with six hits in the 1980s. At number 33 in our special countdown, it's the Little River Band.

0: the 33rd biggest act of the 1980s so far with their big hit of 1981, The Night Owls. They're Australia's Little River Band. Up next in our special survey, the woman who might have been singing Madam Butterfly today, rather than Hit Me With Your Best Shot.
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0: I'm Casey Kasem, and our countdown of the 40 top acts of the 80s so far continues. At number 32 is the woman who prepared for a career as a rock singer by studying opera while she was in her teens. Her family didn't plan it that way, but that's how it turned out. When she heard the call of rock and roll, it was bye-bye Puccini, hello Chuck Berry. Her first hit debuted on Billboard's Hot 100 at the end of December 1979 and launched the career of Pat Benatar, the 32nd biggest act of this decade so far.

That's Heartbreaker, the first hit record by the 32nd biggest act of the 80s so far, Pat Benatar. I'm Casey Kasem. You're listening to American Top 40 Special Survey. You know, watching a young recording act get a number one with their first or second chart record is kind of nice. But seeing an act hit number one after struggling for 14 years is really satisfying. And that's how long it took the rock group from Boston, the J. Giles Band. They had several hits during the 70s, but nothing big enough to get them into any special countdowns. But so far in the 80s, they've had five top 40s, including two top 10s, which puts them at number 31 for this decade so far. And here's the biggest they've had. A smash that stayed at number one for 6 weeks.

0: That's the former number one smash, Centerfold, the very first number one for the six-man band from Boston, the J. Geils Band. And they're at number 31 in our special survey. My name's Casey Kasem. This is AT40, our special countdown of the 40 biggest recording acts of the 1980s so far continues in a moment. The 30 biggest coming up.
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2: Congratulations to our Tyler Roth, WKVI Athlete of the Week, senior cross-country runner from West Central High School, Emily Bunger. Emily placed second overall at the 421 run as we congratulate her for being named our Athlete of the Week. 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
1: News, I'm Sue Guzman. Investigators looking into the cause of a crash of an Amazon cargo plane that overran a runway in Miami International Airport Sunday, striking several cars. At least five are dead, five injured. Miami-Dade County Mayor Daniela Levine-Cava.
2: My heart is with all of the families who were affected and to everyone who is grieving tonight. And we're also praying for the injured.
1: President Trump again asking the Supreme Court to crack down on mail-in ballots before the midterms.
3: The Trump administration is renewing its appeal to the Supreme Court to allow new restrictions on mail-in ballots. This comes just months before the key midterm elections. This is the third time the administration has asked the high court to intervene. The legal wrangling is happening even as states begin to send out mail-in ballots. Nearly one-third of U.S. voters vote by mail.
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6: For the Tri-County Weather Center today, sunny and 80. Tonight, cloudy and 59 will be your low. For Tuesday, sunny and 87. Tuesday night, cloudy, 71. Wednesday, rain moves back in the forecast. 50% chance on Wednesday. Showers, thunderstorms at a high near 86. To see the extended forecast, visit our website, WKVI.com.
7: This classic edition of Casey Kasem's American Top 40 is a special from 1983. The top 40 acts of the 1980s so far.
8: You're listening to American Top 40. My name's Casey Kasem. This is our special survey of the 40 biggest recording acts on the Billboard Singles Chart so far in this decade. Number one in the 50s, by the way, was Elvis Presley. Number one in the 60s, the Beatles. Number one in the 70s were the Bee Gees. And who's number one so far in the 80s? Well, that's what we're going to find out. We're up to number 30, and on we go.
9: Number 30.
8: This next group of musicians were making good livings in Los Angeles just playing backup on other people's records. Then a hit they had in the late 70s called Hold the Line gave them a taste of what it was like performing on their own hit records. So they went after the big money. And in the 80s, they've hit with 99, Rosanna, Make Believe, Africa, and I Won't Hold You Back. Several months ago, they won 6 Grammys, and they're the 30th biggest act of the 1980s so far. Here's Toto.

Those are the six men of Toto with Rosanna, one of the five hit songs that landed them at number 30 among the 40 top acts of the 1980s so far. This is Casey on American Top 40 in Hollywood. You know, the two most potent rock bands ever to come from the British Isles, and possibly from anywhere, are both represented in this special countdown. And both first appeared here way back in 1964. The Beatles, with two former members in this survey, and the Rolling Stones. And the Stones have remained intact as a working band for over 20 years, and their music has remained just as fresh as ever. Here they are with a rock song that would have fit as well at the beginning of their career as it does in the 80s. The Stones at number 29.

The Stones with Start Me Up, one of the six hits they've charted with so far in the 80s. And you know, the Rolling Stones have also continued to pursue the bluesy sounds that always flavored their music. And one of the biggest hits they've had in this decade has a real laid-back Delta blues feel to it. They almost sound as if they were having a jam session when they recorded this one.

0: Waiting on a Friend by the Rolling Stones, one of three acts in our special countdown who got their start in the Great British Invasion of 1964. Still together after all these years, the Stones are at number 29. I'm Casey Kasem, counting down the biggest acts so far in the 80s. Coming up next is a woman who began hitting back when the Beatles and the Stones began. But she's not British, and she's not Diana Ross. Her first hit was People.
1: Casey's Coast to Coast, America.40.
0: I'm Casey Kasem, and these are the 40 biggest acts of the 80s so far. Well, now we're up to another of the acts in this special countdown who began charting as far back as 1964. Her first hit was a song called People. She's a superstar who's recorded a few duets with other solo stars in the past few years. They were huge hits, and three of them charted in the 80s. No More Tears with Donna Summer, and two with Barry Gibb, Guilty and What Kind of Fool. But her biggest hit of the decade so far, she sang all by herself. A number one smash in 1980.

0: That's Barbara Streisand's biggest hit since the beginning of the decade, Woman in Love. And Barbara Streisand is at number 28 as we count down the top acts of the 80s so far.
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0: I'm Casey Kasem, and we're counting down the biggest acts of the 1980s so far. If anything reaffirms the greatness of the Beatles in the 1960s, it's that their two main songwriters are among the 40 top acts of the 80s. Here at number 27 is John Lennon. Two of the three hits that placed Lennon in this special survey, Woman and Watching the Wheels, charted after his death. Just before he died, this song ended his five-year hiatus from recording.
4: I'll

The late John Lennon with one of the great songs that make up his legacy. From 1980 and early 81, that's Starting Over. I'm Casey Kasem with the acts who are making the biggest mark on the charts so far in the 80s. And we're up to one of 18 groups to wind up in this special survey. It's a five-man group out of Chicago who did very nicely in the 70s and are still doing great in the 80s. They're at number 26 because of four top 10 hits. And this was the biggest. Here's Styx.

0: That's the Best of Times by the 26th biggest act of the 80s so far, the Chicago band called Styx. Up next in our exclusive countdown of the decade's top acts is the band from Australia who were unknown here a year ago. Then they hit with two number ones back to back.
1: Casey's Coast to Coast.
0: I'm Casey Kasem with the biggest act so far in the 1980s. Here's an Australian act who didn't even chart in 80 or 81. Their first appearance on the Billboard chart was in July 82, just 12 months ago. And in those 12 months, a number three song called Overkill and two number ones have put them in our top 40 acts of the decade so far. At number 25, here's the group from Down Under, and this was their first hit in the USA.

Biggest recording act of the 1980s, an Australian band who first landed on the American charts just a year ago with that number one smash. In just 12 months, their success on the Billboard Pop Singles chart places them among the 40 top acts in a survey period that covers the first 3.5 years of this decade. How do they do it? By following up that first number one with another one.

That's Down Under by Men at Work, the 25th biggest act of the decade so far. This next act hit the Hot 100 three times in the 70s, but they never made the top 40 until the 80s. And they owe their high ranking in this special survey to an album called High Infidelity. It was the number one album of 1981, and it generated four big singles for the band from Champaign, Illinois. Take It on the Run, Don't Let Him Go, In Your Letter, and this number one smash. At number 24, here's REO Speedwagon.

0: Keep On Loving You by REO Speedwagon, the first top 40 hit for REO and their first big step on the road to becoming the 24th biggest act so far in this decade. Up next in our special mid-year countdown, a group that had a number one song that bit the dust.
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0: I'm Casey Kasem with AT40 Special Survey of the Top Acts of the 80s. And we're up to a popular four-man English band who released four albums this decade. One of those albums, The Game, produced four hits, including two number ones, Another One Bites the Dust, and Crazy Little Thing Called Love. At number 23 among the top acts of the 80s, here's Queen.

0: Queen with Crazy Little Thing Called Love. One of the two big number one songs in the 80s, which gave Queen the momentum to land at number 23 in our special survey. Up next, a man who avoids publicity and rarely gives interviews. His only top 40 solo hit before the 80s was Part of the Plan.
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0: I'm Casey Kasem on AT40 with our special survey of the biggest acts on the pop charts so far in this decade. Now, we're up to a singer-songwriter who, as far as his fans can tell, doesn't do much else. He avoids publicity, rarely does interviews, and as far as we know, in between concert appearances, just does the chores on his ranch in Boulder, Colorado. With 8 top 40s, including 4 top 10s, placing him at number 22, here's Dan Fogelberg.

Dan Fogelberg with a song that climbed as high as number 2 early in 1980. Longer, one of the big hits that put Dan Fogelberg at number 22 in our survey of the most successful acts so far in the 80s. Now, the 21st biggest act of the 80s is a man whose solo career began with a duet. A duet with Diana Ross that went to number 1 and stayed there for 9 weeks. Now, a cynic might say that anybody can get a hit record singing with Diana Ross, but hitting number 1 with Diana on Endless Love was no fluke for Lionel Richie. He went right out and hit number 1 all by himself with this song. Girl.

0: Truly by Lionel Richie, the number one smash that launched his solo career. Lionel Richie, the 21st biggest act of the 1980s so far. This is American Top 40 in Hollywood with our special countdown this week, the 40 top acts of the 80s. I'm Casey Kasem. We'll continue in a moment. We've got 20 big hits to go on our way to the number one act of the decade.
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3: 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It's one of two top five hits Rod Stewart had in the early 80s. Here's Young Turks from 1981.

0: as one of the top solo men of the 80s, that's Rod Stewart with Young Turks, a classic American Top 40 Extra from 1981.
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2: Congratulations to our Tyler Roth WKVI Athlete of the Week, senior cross-country runner from West Central High School, Emily Bunger. Emily placed second overall at the 421 run as we congratulate her for being named our Athlete of the Week. We'll have a chance to catch up with Miss Bunger this coming weekend on the Saturday Sports Line, the longest-running high school sports show in Indiana, thanks to our very own Harold Welter. We go live every Saturday throughout the school year at 9 a.m. Eastern, 8 a.m. Central on 99.3 FM, WKVI.com, streaming throughout the world. 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
4: Some GM Jalousie federal investigators trying to determine what caused an Amazon cargo jet to barrel off a runway at Miami International Airport.
5: So the National Transportation Safety Board says it is sending a team to Miami. The cause of this crash is not yet clear, but according to officials, the Amazon-branded Boeing 767-300 cargo plane from San Juan, Puerto Rico, overran runway number 30 at the Miami International Airport around 2 p.m. yesterday, crashing and striking other vehicles.
4: Fox's Alex Hogan, at least five people were killed, five others hurt. People in Hawaii waking up to tropical storm warnings as Hurricane Lowell threatens dangerous surf.
5: Lowell right now is a Category 3, winds are at 115. This is a weakening hurricane, so we have that on our side. But this was a Category 5 hurricane at one point.
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2: For the Tri-County Weather Center today, sunny and 80. Tonight, cloudy and 59 will be your low. For Tuesday, sunny and 87. Tuesday night, cloudy, 71. Wednesday, rain moves back in the forecast. 50% chance on Wednesday. Showers, thunderstorms at a high near 86. To see the extended forecast, visit our website, WKVI.com.
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8: This is American Top 40 in Hollywood. I'm Casey Kasem. We continue now with our special countdown of the 40 top acts of the 80s so far.
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8: At number 20 is the popular rock and soul band from New Jersey, a band whose specialty is making a happy sound you can dance to. During the 80s, their three biggest hits have been Too Hot, Get Down On It, and this number one smash. Here's

Kool and the Gang, the 20th biggest act of the 80s with their number one smash, Celebration, a song that leaped into the top spot in early 1981. I'm Casey Kasem. This is American Top 40. Now we're up to a super rock star who might argue that this decade hasn't been too good to him. He broke up with his manager, who also happened to be his wife. He had an accident on his motorcycle that damaged his right hand, and he's a piano player. But that didn't stop him from collecting 8 top 40 hits so far in the 80s, including 2 top 10s. Here's the 19th biggest act of the decade, Billy Joel.

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1: The 19th biggest act of the 1980s, super rock star Billy Joel with his number one smash of 1980, It's Still Rock and Roll to Me. But Billy hasn't built his success in this decade solely on the driving hard rock style. Sometimes he lays back a bit and gets a little thoughtful about troubled times in the 80s, as he did just last winter.

0: That's Allentown by Billy Joel, the 19th biggest recording act so far in the 80s. Up next, a man the Guinness Book of World Records has named the world's most successful songwriter.
1: The hits from coast to coast, American Top 40.
0: I'm Casey Kasem with a special edition of American Top 40, the 40 top acts so far in the 80s. You know, when the AT40 statisticians and later the Guinness Book of World Records identified this next artist as the world's most successful songwriter, it was no small thing. Record sales and chart performance put him ahead of such legends as Irving Berlin, Cole Porter, and all the other great songwriters. And his own performance on record had plenty to do with selling the songs he wrote, both the ones he co-wrote with John Lennon and the ones he wrote himself. At number 18 for the 80s, here's one of the biggest contributors to pop music in history, Paul McCartney.

0: That's Paul McCartney with his number one smash coming up. Paul McCartney, along with John Lennon, is one of the two Beatles to wind up in our survey of the biggest acts so far in this decade. And Paul clocks in at number 18. Coming up next, a rocker from Indiana who had only minor chart success until 1982. That's when he exploded with a song that went to number 2 and a song that went all the way to number 1 from an album called American Fool. Casey's Coast to Coast. Casey's
1: Coast to Coast. Looks pretty nice outside. I think I'll go practice my golf swing. Hey, Jim, have you seen my driver?
2: Well, you left it in the hallway as usual, so I put it in the hall closet.
1: Oh, thank you.
2: Be careful out there. Don't hit anything outside of that golf ball.
1: Don't worry, I won't. Well, no reason to waste this beautiful sunny day. Where's my suntan oil? Wow, I didn't know I was that good. Here's number 2. Uh-oh, I'm dead.
2: What happened? What was that sound? It sounded like breaking glass.
1: Jim, I swear, I was doing really good. Then all of a sudden the club just slipped out of my hands.
2: Suntan oil? Don't tell me you used this and then tried your swing.
1: I was just doing what you always told me. Make good use of my time. Why not get a tan while practicing my golf swing?
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0: On we go with our survey of the biggest acts so far in the 3.5 years of the 80s. In the closing weeks of 79, a song called I Need a Lover came onto the top 40. It was the first hit for a young rocker from central Indiana. He hit the top 40 once more in 1980 and again in 81. But in 1982, he exploded with two big hits. He hit number 1 with Jack and Diane after this number 2 smash opened the door for him.

Hurts So Good by John Cougar, the number two song that paved the way for his number one smash, Jack and Diane. John Cougar is at number 17 in our survey of the biggest acts of the 80s. I'm Casey Kasem. The 16th biggest recording act of this decade first charted in 1978 in a duet with Gene Cotton called You're a Part of Me. Her second time in the top 40 was in a duet with Kenny Rogers called Don't Fall in Love with a Dreamer. Then she hit the top 10 solo with a song called More Love. But her real claim to fame was the number one record of the year 1981. And here it is.

0: That's Kim Carnes, one of seven female soloists in our survey, with Bette Davis Eyes, the song that powered Kim Carnes into the number 16 spot among the top acts of the 80s. Up next, one of the three acts in our survey who are also stars on the country chart. This is the only one of them who was born in Brooklyn and raised in New Jersey.
1: The hits from coast to coast, American Top 40.
0: I'm Casey Kasem. Among these 40 top pop acts of the 80s, we have three artists who are also stars on the country chart. One from Texas, Kenny Rogers, one from Virginia, Juice Newton, and one from Brooklyn, New York. That is, born in Brooklyn and raised in New Jersey. And that third artist so far in the 80s has had 8 country hits and 8 pop hits. And this one hit number 1 on both charts for Eddie Rabbit. Well,

Eddie Rabbit with I Love a Rainy Night, a number one song on both the pop and the country charts for the man at number 15 among the biggest acts of the decade so far. And now we're up to the first American new wave band to succeed on the pop charts, a group that had to make a name for themselves in Europe before American audiences caught on to them. And having the number one song of the year 1980 helped make them the 14th biggest act of the 80s so far.

From the motion picture American Gigolo, that's the number one smash, Call Me, by Blondie. Blondie, at number 14 in our special survey of the top acts of the decade so far. Now, Blondie was perceived as a new wave band when they began charting in 1979, but the five-man, one-woman band objected to that label. Their lead singer, Deborah Harry, told us they were just a rock and roll band. And I guess they were, even if they did hit number one with this reggae song.

0: Blondie, one of three number one hits during the 1980s that land this band from New York City firmly at number 14 in our special survey. As the countdown rolls on.
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0: I'm Casey Kasem, and we've got 13 big acts to go on our way to the number one recording act so far in the 1980s. You know, back in the early and mid-70s, the rock fans of southeastern Michigan had their own private superstar, a singer-songwriter who could fill concert arenas around Detroit as fast as the most famous stars in the world. But if you spoke his name east of Pittsburgh or west of Chicago, people would say, "Who?" Then, in 1977, a song called Night Moves hit the charts, and that was the end of this man's anonymity. Four top tens in the 80s have made him the 13th biggest act of the decade so far. And this is the biggest hit written by him so far. Here's Bob Seger and the Silver Bullet Band.

0: Against the Wind by Bob Seger, a song that reached number 5 in the summer of 1980 and one of 9 chart hits for Seger and his Silver Bullet Band so far in this decade. Bob Seger, the 13th biggest act so far in the 80s. Up next, a man who first charted back in 1966 with a song called Cherry Cherry.
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0: I'm Casey Kasem, and we're up to the act at number 12 in our special survey. He's a superstar who began charting in 1966 with a song called Cherry Cherry, and he's never let up since. In the 80s, he's tried his luck in the movies, starring in a remake of Al Jolson's The Jazz Singer. He also wrote and recorded the music score, which gave him 3 of the 4 top 10 hits he's had in the 80s. And this was the biggest of them.

That was a number two song for Neil Diamond in 1981. Love on the Rocks from the movie The Jazz Singer, which also starred Neil Diamond, the 12th biggest recording act of the 80s to date. I'm Casey Kasem. Way back in 1963, a new recording artist hit number one with a song called Fingertips. At the time, he was only 13 years old. In the 20 years since, this man has become an American legend. And so far in the 80s, he's hit the pop chart 9 times. With a song that recently hit number 4 in the pop chart and number 1 on the soul chart, here's Stevie Wonder.

0: Wonder with That Girl, one of the four top 10 pop hits so far in the 80s, which makes Stevie the 11th biggest act of the decade now in progress. I'm Casey Kasem on American Top 40 in Hollywood. This special countdown of the 40 top recording acts of the decade will continue in a moment. The 10 biggest acts of the 80s are coming right up.
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2: For the Tri-County Weather Center today, sunny and 80. Tonight, cloudy and 59 will be your low. For Tuesday, sunny and 87. Tuesday night, cloudy, 71. Wednesday, rain moves back in the forecast. 50% chance on Wednesday. Showers, thunderstorms at a high near 86. To see the extended forecast, visit our website, WKVI.com.
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4: Now it's time for a classic American Top 40 Extra. It's one of the three top 40 hits for Survivor in the first 3.5 years of the 80s. And this one spent 6 weeks at number one in 1982. Here's Eye of the Tiger.

0: That's one of the top acts of the early part of the 80s. Survivor with Eye of the Tiger, a classic American Top 40 extra from 1982.
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2: Congratulations to our Tyler Roth WKVI Athlete of the Week, senior cross-country runner from West Central High School, Emily Bunger. Emily placed second overall at the 421 run as we congratulate her for being named our Athlete of the Week. We'll have a chance to catch up with Miss Bunger this coming weekend on the Saturday Sports Line, the longest-running high school sports show in Indiana, thanks to our very own Harold Welter. We go live every Saturday throughout the school year at 9 a.m. Eastern, 8 a.m. Central on 99.3 FM, WKVI.com, streaming throughout the world. 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
1: I'm Therese Crowley. Trapped in a cargo jet crash, the pilots and several drivers on the ground had to be extricated after a 21-air cargo jet flying for Amazon overshot runway 30 at Miami Airport during stormy weather, clipped the active highway, and crash-landed in an adjacent field. Difficult rescue amid leaking fuel for 200 fire crews.
2: Prime Air Flight 7598 overran the runway, and now we know that five people lost their lives and five others were injured.
1: Miami-Dade Mayor Danielle Levine-Cava, the NTSB investigating the 767-300 disaster and why the crew was unable to hit the runway landing zone, with the investigation likely causing continuing delays through this Labor Day Monday. At the largest county state fair, Canfield, Ohio, an armed man lunged at Ohio Democrat governor candidate Amy Acton, several people injured. 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
6: For the Tri-County Weather Center today, sunny and 80. Tonight, cloudy and 59 will be your low. For Tuesday, sunny and 87. Tuesday night, cloudy, 71. Wednesday, rain moves back in the forecast. 50% chance on Wednesday. Showers, thunderstorms at a high near 86. To see the extended forecast, visit our website, WKVI.com.
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8: From Hollywood, this is American Top 40. My name's Casey Kasem. And now we're entering the home stretch in our special survey of the 40 top acts of the 80s so far. We have the 10 biggest to go. And among them are the top male artist, the top female artist, the top group, the top foreign act, and the top act overall for the first third of this decade. Now, let the countdown continue.
9: Number 10.
8: Way up here among the top acts of the 80s is a woman who didn't make the top 40 until the second year of this decade. It was 1981 when she hit with her remake of Angel of the Morning. That and eight other top 40 hits have made her the second top female and the 10th top recording act overall for the 1980s. And this has been the biggest hit so far for Juice Newton of Virginia Beach, Virginia.

Queen of Hearts by a candidate for Queen of the Charts. She's the second biggest solo woman of the 80s and number 10 in our special countdown. Juice Newton. I'm Casey Kasem on American Top 40, and now we're at number 9. He's the Australian solo singer who first charted here in 1972. But it was 9 years before he hit the top 40 again. And during that time, he carved out a whole new career for himself as an actor. He became a popular soap opera star on the daytime drama General Hospital. Then, in the 80s, he had 7 more top 40 hits, starting with a number 1 song that was something like a mini soap opera itself, about a guy who's in love with his best friend's girl.

0: Rick Springfield with Jesse's Girl, a number one song from 1981 that led Rick Springfield to becoming the biggest comeback artist in our special survey. He's number nine among the top acts of the 80s. Next up, the second biggest group in the countdown. They're the biggest American group in the survey. Five guys from San Francisco.
1: The hits from coast to coast. American
0: I'm Casey Kasem. Among these 40 top acts of the 80s, we have 18 groups. 12 of the groups are either American or part American. And we're up to the biggest of these. What puts them in the countdown are their 9 top 40 hits. And this was their biggest. At number 8, here's Journey. Love.

Open Arms, the number two smash of a year ago by Journey, the top American band in American Top 40 special countdown of the top acts so far in this decade. Open Arms helped put Journey at number 8. But their popularity isn't based solely on slow ballads. They began the 1980s with this hit.

0: very different sounds from the eighth biggest recording act of the 80s. First, we heard Open Arms and then Any Way You Want It by the San Francisco band Journey. You're listening to American Top 40's special survey of the top acts of the decade so far. I'm Casey Kasem. Up next, the most successful solo newcomer of the 80s, a Texan.
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0: Some artists make it fast and early in their careers, while others need a lot of time to get rolling. The seventh top act of the 80s struggled for 10 years before he charted, but when he finally broke through in 1980, he just exploded onto the Billboard chart. And he's the top solo newcomer of the decade. Of his seven hit singles, two reached number one, Sailing and All Right. But this was the song that started his streak in 1980 and contributed to the armful of Grammys that he won for that year. Here's the singer-songwriter from Austin, Texas, Christopher Cross.

From 1980, that's Ride Like the Wind, the first hit song by the seventh biggest act of this decade, Christopher Cross. I'm Casey Kasem. We're counting down the 40 top acts of the 80s on American Top 40. Now, here's a superstar of the 70s who's even bigger in the 80s. In the early part of the 70s, he became famous as lead singer of a family act. And at the same time, he began recording as a solo act. Well, he just kept on hitting into the 80s. And in the past 3.5 years, he's had 6 top tens. 3 of those are number one smashes. And this is the one that spent 7 weeks at the number one spot to help make him the 6th biggest act of the 80s.

The number one smash of just a few months ago, Billie Jean, by a superstar of the 70s and of the 80s who isn't quite 25 years old yet, the phenomenal Michael Jackson. And if anybody thought Michael would fizzle out in a few years after starting as the 11-year-old lead singer of the Jackson 5 in 1969, he's certainly changed their minds by now. Besides Billie Jean, he's also hit number one recently with Beat It. But I want to play Michael's first number one of the 80s from January 1980, the hit that led off the streak that makes him the sixth top act of the decade.

0: Rock With You by Michael Jackson. At number 6, an AT40 special countdown to the biggest recording acts of the decade. Next up, the act that's had the biggest hit single so far in the 1980s. 10 weeks at number 1. Casey's Coast to Coast.
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0: I'm Casey Kasem. The fifth biggest act of the 80s so far has had the biggest hit song of the decade. That plus four other top tens make her as hot a singing star in the 80s as she was in the 70s. Here she is with that blockbuster that held the number one spot for 10 weeks.

Physical, the biggest hit of the 80s so far, and the song that added a new dimension to the sweet face, sweet voice image of Olivia Newton-John, the fifth biggest recording act of the decade. This is American Top 40 special survey of the 40 top acts of the 80s so far. I'm Casey Kasem. One of the most popular superstars in the business today can probably claim the title of slowest rising superstar. He had 40 candles on his birthday cake before he started hitting the top 10 with any consistency. But now, the icing couldn't be sweeter. He's the top male solo act of the decade so far, and his five top 10 hits put him in fourth place overall. This was his number one smash of 1980.

0: number one in 1980. That's Lady by the man with the golden gravel in his voice. Number four in our special countdown, Kenny Rogers. Up next, the highest ranking group among our top acts of the 80s, a foreign act.
1: It's from coast to coast.
0: If we can say that there's an Australian pop music invasion underway, we can also say that the Little River Band established the beachhead in the 70s. But it was this next Australian band who took over a lot of high ground on the American charts. They're the top group in this survey and top foreign act. Listen to this. Of the 9 records they've placed on Billboard's Hot 100, all in the 80s, 7 made the top 5. And this was the first. Lost in Love.

0: Lost in Love, the first hit for the Australian group Air Supply. And not only are they the top group and top foreign act in our special survey, but they're also the top newcomers overall. Air Supply, at number 3 in our countdown of the 40 top acts of the 80s so far. Next up are the two biggest recording acts. Two acts with a total of 3 people.
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6: Now, here's a classic American Top 40 Extra. It was one of the last Top 40 hits for the Eagles before temporarily breaking up in 1980. I Can't Tell You Why.

0: With Timothy B. Schmidt on lead vocals, those are the Eagles with I Can't Tell You Why, a classic American Top 40 extra from 1980.
1: For the Tri-County Weather Center today, sunny and 80. Tonight, cloudy and 59 will be your low. For Tuesday, sunny and 87. Tuesday night, cloudy, 71. Wednesday, rain moves back in the forecast. 50% chance on Wednesday. Showers, thunderstorms at a high near 86. To see the extended forecast, visit our website, WKVI.com.
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3: I'm Casey Kasem. In this special countdown of the 40 top acts of the 80s, we're now up to the artist who's been hitting the charts longer than anybody else in the survey. A woman who first charted 21 years ago. She certainly was a superstar of the 60s. And in the 70s, when she went solo, she certainly was a superstar all over again. And now in the 80s, the situation hasn't changed for this lady. She's renewed her superstar status with 7 top 10s, including 2 number 1s. One in a duet with Lionel Richie, Endless Love, and one by herself, to rank as the second most successful recording act of the 80s and the top solo act.

Upside Down by the second biggest act so far in the 80s, Diana Ross. I'm Casey Kasem on American Top 40. This special survey that we've been counting down covers the first 3.5 years of the 1980s. Now, each decade of the rock and roll era seems to have had one dominant recording act on the Billboard singles chart. In the 50s, it was Elvis Presley. In the 60s, the Beatles. In the 70s, it was the Bee Gees. And now, in the 80s, a male duo has taken over. By AT40's calculations, they now have 5,800 points. That's 1,300 points more than the act in second place, Diana Ross. So, these two men, so far, are absolutely dominating the singles chart in this decade. And here they are. At number one, the top act of the 80s so far, with their biggest hit to date. It's Daryl Hall and John Oates.

0: song is called Maneater, and it's the biggest hit so far in this decade for the biggest recording act so far in this decade, Daryl Hall and John Oates. We're one-third of the way into the 1980s, and at the moment, holding a big lead, Hall and Oates are number one. And that's it, our special countdown of the 40 top acts of the 1980s so far, with rankings calculated by AT40 based on Billboard's weekly singles chart. American Top 40s produced in Hollywood by ABC Watermark. Executive producer Tom Rounds, producer Don Bastani. With Meryl Schindler, Matt Wilson, Daryl Morton, Dana Schwartzwalder, Ann Stroeker, Alan Kaufman, Renee Jean Hill, Kristen Kelly, Aaron DeRye, Stu Jacobs, Paul Libeskind, Mike Williams, and Ron Shapiro. I'm Casey Kasem. Join me next week for our regular countdown of the 40 most popular songs in the USA. Till then, keep your feet in the ground and keep reaching for the stars.
1: 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Edited and mixed by Michael Cooper. Special thanks to Kalila Dawkins, Matt Wilson, Rob Durkee, Pete Battistini, and of course, Casey Kasem.
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3: Congratulations to our Tyler Roth WKVI Athlete of the Week, senior cross-country runner from West Central High School, Emily Bunger. Emily placed second overall at the 421 run as we congratulate her for being named our Athlete of the Week. We'll have a chance to catch up with Miss Bunger this coming weekend on the Saturday Sports Line, the longest-running high school sports show in Indiana, thanks to our very own Harold Welter. We go live every Saturday throughout the school year at 9 a.m. Eastern, 8 a.m. Central on 99.3 FM, WKVI.com, streaming throughout the world. 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
1: I'm Gianna Gelosi. NTSB officials in Miami expected to give an update after an Amazon cargo plane overran the runway at Miami International Airport yesterday.
2: Officials say around 2 p.m. yesterday, the Amazon-branded Boeing 767 cargo plane from San Juan, Puerto Rico, overshot the runway at Miami International Airport, crashing into several vehicles, killing at least five people.
1: That's Fox's Todd Pyro in Ohio, an armed man in custody after lunging at Democratic gubernatorial candidate Amy Acton at a campaign event, injuring multiple people in the process.
3: The communications director for her campaign explaining, quote, while attending the Canfield Fair, an armed individual lunged at Dr. Acton, injuring multiple people. Dr. Acton and Eric, her husband, are grateful for the swift and decisive action of law enforcement. And
1: Fox's Alex Hogan, America's listening to Fox News.
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5: For the Tri-County Weather Center today, sunny and 80. Tonight, cloudy and 59 will be your low. For Tuesday, sunny and 87. Tuesday night, cloudy, 71. Wednesday, rain moves back in the forecast. 50% chance on Wednesday. Showers, thunderstorms at a high near 86. To see the extended forecast, visit our website, WKVI.com.

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1: Fox News, I'm Therese Crowley. Miami Airport roadway still closed this Labor Day Monday at the edge of runway 30 with a wreckage and investigation after a 21-air cargo jet came down. Several drivers and the 767 pilots had to be extricated.
2: Cause of the crash not yet clear. NTSB sending a team to Miami to try to figure it all out. Officials say around 2 p.m. yesterday, the Amazon-branded Boeing 767 cargo plane from San Juan, Puerto Rico, overshot the runway at Miami International Airport, crashing into several vehicles, killing at least five people.
1: Fox's Todd Pyro says at least three in a trauma center. Political violence hits Ohio's largest county fair. A gunman with brass knuckles lunged at Democrat governor candidate Amy Acton. Several people hurt in the scuffle. She was not. He's under arrest. America's listening to Fox News.
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4: For the Tri-County Weather Center today, sunny and 80. Tonight, cloudy and 59 will be your low. For Tuesday, sunny and 87. Tuesday night, cloudy, 71. Wednesday, rain moves back in the forecast. 50% chance on Wednesday. Showers, thunderstorms at a high near 86. To see the extended forecast, visit our website, WKVI.com.
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1: Fox News, I'm Therese Crowley. Miami Airport roadway still closed this Labor Day Monday at the edge of runway 30 with a wreckage and investigation after a 21-air cargo jet came down. Several drivers and the 767 pilots had to be extricated.
2: Cause of the crash not yet clear. NTSB sending a team to Miami to try to figure it all out. Officials say around 2 p.m. yesterday, the Amazon-branded Boeing 767 cargo plane from San Juan, Puerto Rico, overshot the runway at Miami International Airport, crashing into several vehicles, killing at least five people.
1: Fox's Todd Pyros has at least three in a trauma center. Political violence hits Ohio's largest county fair. A gunman with brass knuckles lunged at Democrat governor candidate Amy Acton. Several people hurt in the scuffle. She was not. He's under arrest. 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
5: For the Tri-County Weather Center today, sunny and 80. Tonight, cloudy and 59 will be your low. For Tuesday, sunny and 87. Tuesday night, cloudy, 71. Wednesday, rain moves back in the forecast. 50% chance on Wednesday. Showers, thunderstorms at a high near 86. To see the extended forecast, visit our website, WKVI.com.

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1: News. I'm Therese Crowley. Iran threatens to impose new restrictions on the Strait of Hormuz without explaining how, after it tried to target U.S. warships and the U.S. lit up three of its oil tankers. Fox Luke's Tomlinson.
2: U.S. jets sent a warning to three Iranian oil tankers to evacuate their engine rooms and abandon ship, saying they will be destroyed. And that's what happened, seeing the ships riding high in the water. And they're most likely not carrying any oil as the naval blockade continues to strangle Iran's economy, though many Democrats say there's no end in sight to this conflict.
1: Sobering sight on a big air travel weekend, a wrecked 767 cargo plane lying just past the roadway at Miami Airport. After it overshot runway 30 in stormy weather and hit several vehicles Sunday afternoon, five dead, five injured, three in the trauma unit as the NTSB investigates. 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
6: For the Tri-County Weather Center today, sunny and 80. Tonight, cloudy and 59 will be your low. For Tuesday, sunny and 87. Tuesday night, cloudy, 71. Wednesday, rain moves back in the forecast. 50% chance on Wednesday. Showers, thunderstorms at a high near 86. To see the extended forecast, visit our website, WKVI.com.

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4: 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Hey, I want to give a big thank you right now to Zingo Express, our BP connection right here in K-Town. They are the sponsor of our Loyal Listener Club drawing box and a $50 gas card a week. 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And congratulations to our most recent winner, Michael Vance. He won a $50 gas card courtesy of Zingo Express.
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3: Congratulations to our Tyler Roth WKVI Athlete of the Week, senior cross-country runner from West Central High School, Emily Bunger. Emily placed second overall at the 421 run as we congratulate her for being named our Athlete of the Week. We'll have a chance to catch up with Miss Bunger this coming weekend on the Saturday Sports Line, the longest-running high school sports show in Indiana, thanks to our very own Harold Welter. We go live every Saturday throughout the school year at 9 a.m. Eastern, 8 a.m. Central on 99.3 FM, WKVI.com, streaming throughout the world. 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
1: News. I'm Gianna Gelosi. New waves of strikes between the U.S. and Iran have oil prices swinging over the holiday weekend. U.S. forces sank an Iranian oil tanker after the regime claimed strikes on two military vessels. Iran's response:
2: Iran says it's going to create an exclusion zone in the Strait of Hormuz. They want to control what ships enter and leave the strait.
1: Fox's Steve Harrigan, AAA, reporting the national average for a gallon of regular is $4.15 today, a record high. Last year, we paid $3.19. There's sticker shock when it comes to air travel, too.
3: Traveling for Labor Day this year is a lot more expensive. AAA says domestic airfare is up from last year. It's averaging around $750 for a round trip. But if you're going to a top destination like Orlando or Boston, for example, airfare is up 20%.
1: That is Fox's Madison Scarpino in Atlanta. 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
8: For the Tri-County Weather Center today, sunny and 80. Tonight, cloudy and 59 will be your low. For Tuesday, sunny and 87. Tuesday night, cloudy, 71. Wednesday, rain moves back in the forecast. 50% chance on Wednesday. Showers, thunderstorms, and a high near 86. To see the extended forecast, visit our website, WKVI.com.

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Something tells me I'm into it still exists. 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

0: Welcome back to another episode of What Would Happen If. This episode, what would happen if you fished out the little chunks of cookie dough in Ben and Jerry's cookie dough ice cream and actually tried to bake them like cookies? See, we study everything. Well, the website Thrillist did exactly this, and it worked. There are about 20 mini dough balls per pint of ice cream, and they bake into tiny crispy cookies. That's even though the stuff in cookie dough ice cream doesn't contain baking powder, baking soda, or any leavening agent. The eggs are pasteurized so they won't make people sick eating raw dough. And the flour is subjected to a process called enzyme deactivation, a heat treatment that kills bacteria and makes it edible. And guess what? The cookie dough ice cream cookies work with other brands too, like Eddie's, Dreyer's, and Turkey Hill. If you want to try it, you just fish out those little cookie dough balls and heat them at 375 degrees for 15 minutes. When you do, you post a picture on Facebook.com/John Tesh because I want to see it.
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1: News. I'm Gianna Gelosi. New waves of strikes between the U.S. and Iran have oil prices swinging over the holiday weekend. U.S. forces sank an Iranian oil tanker after the regime claimed strikes on two military vessels. Iran's response:
2: Iran says it's going to create an exclusion zone in the Strait of Hormuz. They want to control what ships enter and leave the strait.
1: Fox's Steve Harrigan, AAA, reporting the national average for a gallon of regular is $4.15 today, a record high. Last year, we paid $3.19. There's sticker shock when it comes to air travel, too.
3: Traveling for Labor Day this year is a lot more expensive. AAA says domestic airfare is up from last year. It's averaging around $750 for a round trip. But if you're going to a top destination like Orlando or Boston, for example, airfare is up 20%.
1: That is Fox's Madison Scarpino in Atlanta. 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
5: For the Tri-County Weather Center today, sunny and 80. Tonight, cloudy and 59 will be your low. For Tuesday, sunny and 87. Tuesday night, cloudy, 71. Wednesday, rain moves back in the forecast. 50% chance on Wednesday. Showers, thunderstorms at a high near 86. To see the extended forecast, visit our website, WKVI.com.

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Beatles, The Fifth Dimension, The Stones, The Jefferson Airplane. 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
1: Fox News, I'm Tom Graham. Federal investigators are on the ground at Miami International Airport after an Amazon cargo jet careened off the runway.
2: Officials say the aircraft failed to stop, slamming into cars, at least killing five people and injuring five others. The response was quick and complex. Nearly 200 first responders were on scene, battling flames while the aircraft's left engine was still running.
1: Fox's Dana Marie McNichol in South Florida. Hurricane Lowell is barreling closer to several western Hawaiian islands. Fox's Katie Byrne is in Kauai.
2: The worst impacts really likely for us later on to tonight into the overnight hours later on. And we aren't expecting a direct landfall, but we are expecting to see significant impacts.
1: Hurricane Lowell is packing winds at 115 miles per hour. That's a Category 3 storm. 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
6: For the Tri-County Weather Center today, sunny and 80. Tonight, cloudy and 59 will be your low. For Tuesday, sunny and 87. Tuesday night, cloudy, 71. Wednesday, rain moves back in the forecast. 50% chance on Wednesday. Showers, thunderstorms at a high near 86. To see the extended forecast, visit our website, WKVI.com.

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1: News. I'm Paul Stevens. At least five people confirmed dead. This after a cargo plane overshot the runway and crashed into some parked vehicles Sunday in Miami.
2: The plane operated by 21 Air for Amazon Cargo was landing around 2 p.m. in the afternoon on Sunday after flying in from Puerto Rico. Nearly 200 first responders were on scene, battling flames while the aircraft's left engine was still running.
1: Fox's Dana Marie McNiggle at Miami International Airport. Hawaii getting ready to face the effects of Hurricane Lowell as it barrels toward the islands.
3: The storm shifted east, closer to Kauai, and families are preparing. A direct landfall is not expected, but Lowell will pass close enough to bring significant impacts.
1: And that's Fox Weather's Katie Byrne reporting in Kalaeloa, Hawaii. 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
6: For the Tri-County Weather Center today, sunny and 80. Tonight, cloudy and 59 will be your low. For Tuesday, sunny and 87. Tuesday night, cloudy, 71. Wednesday, rain moves back in the forecast. 50% chance on Wednesday. Showers, thunderstorms at a high near 86. To see the extended forecast, visit our website, WKVI.com.

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1: Congratulations to our Tyler Roth WKVI Athlete of the Week, senior cross-country runner from West Central High School, Emily Bunger. Emily placed second overall at the 421 run as we congratulate her for being named our Athlete of the Week. 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
1: Fox News, I'm Tom Graham. Millions of Americans are traveling this Labor Day. Gas prices averaging nearly a dollar more than this time last year, according to AAA. Air travel also more expensive.
2: Airfare is up. People are spending an average of $750 for a round trip. If someone is going to one of this year's top destinations, though, like Seattle, Denver, or New York, they're spending an average of nearly $800 for a round trip.
1: Fox's Madison Scarpino, Hurricane Lowell barreling toward Hawaii, expected to make a close pass by the state's west. Islands.
3: A hurricane warning is in effect for Kauai County. That means hurricane conditions are expected on Kauai or the nearby islands later tonight. The peak impacts are due around midnight Hawaii time.
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7: For the Tri-County Weather Center today, sunny and 80. Tonight, cloudy and 59 will be your low. For Tuesday, sunny and 87. Tuesday night, cloudy, 71. Wednesday, rain moves back in the forecast. 50% chance on Wednesday. Showers, thunderstorms, and a high near 86. To see the extended forecast, visit our website, WKVI.com.

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1: News. I'm Paul Stevens. An investigation well underway in Miami after a deadly cargo plane crash on Sunday.
2: Officials say that around 2 p.m. yesterday, the Amazon-branded Boeing 767 cargo plane from San Juan, Puerto Rico, overshot the runway at Miami International Airport, crashing into several vehicles, killing at least five people.
1: Fox's Todd Pyro, the jet operated for Amazon by 21 Air Cargo. The White House tried to jumpstart peace talks between Russia and Ukraine.
3: President Trump's special envoy, Steve Witkoff and Jared Kushner, traveled to both Moscow and Kyiv over the weekend, along with administration officials from the State Department and National Security Council, for talks with Russian President Vladimir Putin and Ukrainian President Volodymyr Zelensky. Witkoff says substantive progress was made, including on trying to schedule trilateral talks.
1: Jared Halpern, America's listening to Fox News.

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1: For the Tri-County Weather Center, partly cloudy, 59 the low tonight. Tomorrow, sunny and 87. Tomorrow night, cloudy and 71. And Wednesday, chance of showers, maybe a thunderstorm, and a high near 86. To see the extended forecast, visit our website, WKVI.com.

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